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It is the 29th day of May of the calendar year 2026, the final Friday of the month of May. 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Grecian Echoes, WNTN 1550 AM radio. 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Αυτή τη στιγμή, εδώ στη Βοστόνη, έχουμε 56 βαθμούς. Θα φτάσουμε στους 70. We're going to hit a high of 70 degrees today. We'll have sun in the morning, ήλιο το πρωί και σύννεφα το απόγευμα. So, sunny morning. Little cloud coming in, cloud cover coming in this afternoon. The sun rose a few hours ago, 5:12 a.m. 5 και 12 το πρωί. Ανέτειλε ο ήλιος και βασιλεύει στις 8 και 12. So sunset, 15 hours away, 8:12 p.m. It's a Friday, one of the most fun programs of the week, and we got it all filled up and confirmed. Don't forget our news reports at the top of the hour with Nicoletta as well as Stamati. We'll have on the phone joining us Amanda Hoffman today from the Woburn community. She's the president of the parish council. They're going to be talking about the Woburn Festival that kicks off today, continues tomorrow, and wraps up on Sunday. So looking forward to talking to the Woburn community today on our show. Basil just got a confirmation. He's on a ship somewhere, but ship to shore. At 9:30 with Basil and the Claudino. Well, I can hear it in the other room. It's tuning up, and that'll be ready by 10:30. And Art Stammeris joins us today at 11 o'clock. So we got a full program, and we are really psyched that you are joining us right from the first opening bell. Red Sox got clobbered last night by the Atlanta Braves at Fenway, 10-2. They're on the road against the Cleveland Indians, the Cleveland Guardians, tonight in Ohio. So we've got all that and more, and let's go. Let's start off like we do every morning with our national anthems. Αρχίζουμε ξανά την εκπομπή μας ελληνική ηχό με τους εθνικούς ύμνους της Αμερικής και της Ελλάδας. 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

Alright, let's go one more song. 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

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This morning, a presentation of His Eminence Metropolitan Methodius, our entire metropolis of Boston, and of course, weekdays with Father and Presbytera Koulianos. Let's enjoy this May 29th voice of Orthodoxy.

0: world may know that you have sent me and have loved them even as you have loved me. Father, I desire that they also, whom you have given me, may be with me where I am, to behold my glory, which you have given me in your love for me before the foundation of the world. O righteous Father, the world has not known you, but I have known you, and these know that you have sent me. I made known to them your name, and I will make it known, that the love with which you have loved me may be in them, and I in them.
1: Κλείνουμε την πρωινή μας εκκλησιαστική ενημέρωση με τις ευλογίες και τις καλές ευχές του Σεβασμιωτάτου μας Μητροπολίτου Μεθοδίου για μια όμορφη ημέρα γεμάτη με καλή υγεία και πνευματική χαρά για εσάς και την οικογένειά σας.

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I'm your host, Teddy Dimitriadis. It's our Friday show. Once again, don't forget news with Nicoletta at 8 o'clock, Greek Evangelical Church with their sermon at 8:15. Guest in on the phone, Woburn Festival, Amalia Hoffman will be joining us at about 8:45. Stamatis Astor Report at 9 in both Greek and English. Basil the Comedian, 9:30. Claudino Cranks, 10:30. Arch Stammeris in studio for our final 45 minutes or so. So it's a Friday. And don't forget all the music that we'll present to you as well. Right now it's birthday time. It's time to grab the birthday book and wish Chronia Pola to those who celebrate their birthdays today and tomorrow. Today the 29th, tomorrow the 30th of May. Today on the 29th, George Hasiotis, Irene Protopapas, Pauline Petros, and Angelina Junta, all today. Happy birthday. Tomorrow, Panayoti, Peter Chrysafidis, Chrissy Boris, and George Kopsiaftis, all with birthdays this weekend. To you all, Chronia, Chronia, Sas Pola.

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1: This news is being brought to you by George E. Danis to inform our Greek community of the news of the day.

And with that, we're looking at the clock in our studio, and it's about 17 minutes past 8 o'clock on a Friday morning. Once again, good morning, and Kalimera, Grecian Echoes. I'm your host, Teddy Dimitriadis, our Friday program. We're about to embark on the Greek Evangelical Church weekly sermon at 9 o'clock, our Astra Report. At 8:45, a telephone call from Amanda Amalia Hoffman over at the Woburn Community. Their festival is kicking off in about 3 hours. We'll talk all about the community and invite everybody on behalf of Amalia Hoffman, president of the parish council. Looking forward to that. Again, 9 o'clock, Stamatis Astra Report in both English and Greek now. 9:30, Basil, that's confirmed. 10:30, Clarino. Arch Stammeris joins us at about 11:15 this morning. Great music. So it's Grecian Echoes. Θα πάμε τώρα κατευθείαν στο θρησκευτικό μήνυμα της Ευαγγελικής Εκκλησίας του Νούτον και θα γυρίσουμε σε περίπου 15 λεπτά. Once again, segueing right into the Greek Evangelical Church and their weekly sermon.

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1: 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And as we mentioned earlier, we are excited because it's festival time in Woburn, and we have joining us on the telephone Amalia Hoffman, who is Parish Council President, if I'm not mistaken, and the entire Woburn community, once again, is ready for festival time. It's 2026. Good morning, Amalia. Good morning. Kalimera.
2: Good morning, Ted. Kalimera. Good morning. Very excited. Can't wait to get this festival going and running smoothly here. Nice to talk to you. Thank you for welcoming me on your show. I really appreciate it. The festival is like our biggest fundraiser of the year, and we're truly blessed with the volunteers and everyone helping and our community support. Our festival, you know, as you know, is really about faith, family, food, and our community. It's a chance for people to come together and experience our Greek culture and, you know, our hospitality and enjoy traditions that have been passed down through generations, Ted, you know. It's a lot of work. It's, you know, the food, making the food, preparing it.
1: When did that begin, Amalia, this year? When did they really start, you know, making,
2: We started about 6 months ago, to be honest. We settled the date sometime around, I want to say, like the fall when we secured the date and the band. Those are like the first two things that we secured. And this year we have a new cheer, which is lovely, Diamanto Vakafotis, who's been very hardworking and dedicated, as well as all our other volunteers for us to make this festival possible. So, again, you know, it's a lot of work, you know, it's a labor of love, and we love our church and we love what we do, and hoping for the best success this year. Last year we knocked it out of the park, pleasantly surprised, and hopefully the same for this year.
1: Yeah, we know that, you know, today is going to be actually a delightful day. Tomorrow we know that, you know, the weather is going to be a little bit chillier, but, you know, there's tents. We want the community to realize, number one, that, you know, get out there and support the community, but nonetheless, you know, especially if you do a little dancing while you're it's a little chilly, it actually feels comfortable because you don't have to sweat as much.
2: Yeah, exercise, you know, I'm a huge advocate of exercising, so like I'm all over that. The more you move, the better, right? The more you move, the better. And yes, we have a huge tent this year, bigger than usual, and everybody will be, you know, huddled under that, I'm sure. And yeah, sometimes the cold weather actually is a little better. People are going to want to eat and drink and enjoy, you know, the company. So,
1: There'll also be some indoor space as well. Is that correct, in the hall?
2: There's indoor seating. Yep, there's indoor seating in our beautiful hall, our community center, as well as, you know, under the tent. And as I said, you know, it's Friday, Saturday, Sunday, 11 to 11 on Friday and Saturday, 11 to 6 on Sunday. Free admission, free parking. We have a shuttle bus going to two different areas of parking lots, the Woburn High School and the Shamrock School on Eastern Street.
1: How far, Amalia, is Woburn High to the church, actually?
2: Oh, it's probably not even, like, maybe a quarter of a mile.
1: Okay, real close.
2: Very close.
1: Very close.
2: But we do have shuttle buses that will... also, our parking lot, we're not allowing any of the volunteers to park there because we want the patrons to park there, all our guests to park there.
1: Do you have a feeling of how many people are going to stop by over the course of the 3 days? Tens of thousands, you know, thousands. What is the actual number?
2: I'd say thousands. I'd say between 3 to 5, probably. I think that's what we had pretty close to last year. And, you know, this year we did something a little different. Instead of banners, we actually did a booklet with sponsors. And so we went around ahead of time to, like, ask for donations and for sponsors for our booklet. So that really that was different, a little different this year. So we changed a few things up, a few things different, a little bit different in the menu. Mm-hmm. All the same, but a couple of other extra things, new ideas. Mm-hmm. It's always good to change things up.
1: Yeah.
2: So, yes, and, you know, I do want to mention the Gosha family as well. Mm-hmm. They're like a huge component of this festival. They're always supporting our church in a lot of different ways, but especially being on this radio station today and our T-shirts they've donated and other things. So I really like to give a shout-out to the Gosha family as well.
1: Yeah.
2: I don't want to forget them either.
1: Yeah.
2: So, yeah.
1: You know, as we enter the summer season, you know, anything in regards to the Woburn Church in particular, you know, any special occasions, anything that resonates, you know, during the ecclesiastical year, the Easter holiday and all of that, you know, what in Woburn, what keeps that flame burning so brightly in Woburn?
2: Well, you know, the thing is this year, you know, we love to give back. Mm-hmm. We love to help our community. So even though we're doing these big festivals and they're, you know, they're bringing in money, let's be honest here, you know, mm-hmm. they do bring in, because we have to keep our church running.
1: Sure.
2: As well. We have all kinds of expenses, but we also are a huge component of giving back.
1: Mm-hmm.
2: And we had this year, I'm going to reach out and mention about our day of giving.
1: Mm-hmm.
2: So we reached out to our community, and we just gave food out, to people that who needed food. We reached out to the entire community of Woburn, and it was a beautiful day. We, you know, they came in, there's no questions asked, and we gave out all kinds of free food, produce, fresh produce, all kinds of things. We also give to a community kitchen in Woburn, the Methodist Church.
1: Mm-hmm.
2: One of our ministry award recipient this year, his name is Samuel Pata.
1: Mm-hmm.
2: He organized, and Father Nicholas Livingston,
1: mm-hmm.
2: a community refrigerator where we give, we make foods, homemade foods, and we supply this kitchen in at the Methodist Church. And we love to give back, and I think we're very supportive of our community,
1: mm-hmm.
2: and we love to give back to different areas. And we also have a ministry, a St. Basil's ministry as well, where we give to all kinds of different communities, food banks, everywhere on a regular basis. So, again, the festival is important because it does help with our ministries. It helps bring people together, you know, just like family. And we also, you know, it's our culture, right? We're people that want to open our doors and want to have welcoming to everybody that comes in our community, whether they come to our church one time or all the time. It doesn't matter. We're guests. We're welcoming. We're friendly people in our church.
1: So, listen, Woburn's
2: strong. I mean, it shows.
1: No, listen. You know, there's so much going on, and there's so many people. You know, your community. You know what's going on. Everybody's having their festivals at that time. I mean, such a commitment from, you know, it takes a village, and you know, one of the strongest villages for sure. In our areas, Woburn. Listen, I'm going to let you close with just your youth. What's going on with the youth? Because that's the future. Tell us a little bit about the schools,
2: yep,
1: the Sunday school, and how that's been going.
2: Yep, our Sunday school is thriving. We have 100 children in Sunday school as well as Greek school.
1: Mm-hmm.
2: We just closed our Greek school program and our Sunday school. I mean, it was wonderful. We have the best, the best directors. Kiki Koulakidis, incredible Greek school director,
1: mm-hmm.
2: And Carolyn Navakonis, a Sunday school director. She was our director this first year, and I'm telling you that we're bringing in people and our children, and they're learning the faith and our culture, and it's one big community, and I just adore both of them. They're phenomenal. They're a great asset to our church, and the thing is, it comes from their heart. They love doing it.
1: Mm-hmm.
2: And that's the difference. When you feel it inside you, you want to do it and you want to help. There's no accolades or anything like that. You want to do it because it's coming from your heart.
1: Yeah.
2: So it's just incredible. And we're very much thriving to our community, which is, thank goodness, you know, and like Father Nicholas Livingston, absolute doll, wonderful to work with. Our council, we all get along very well, and, you know, we're here to do God's work,
1: yeah,
2: and that's what we're doing.
1: Yeah, Amalia, is, you know, congratulations to you, Parish Council President. We know the responsibilities there, but you take it so seriously. You do such a great job. You know, Woburn really is on a steady. And you know, all we can say is everybody out there listening this weekend, stop by, say hello to the entire community. Woburn Greek Festival, Annunciation Greek Orthodox Church, again, 70 Montvale Avenue in Woburn. Yorgos Karadzas and Athenian Entertainment, he can really bring it. He'll be there tonight. So it's today from 11 to 11. Get some lunch there today if you're in the area. Tomorrow, 11 to 11. And then concluding on Sunday. And Sunday's supposed to be a real nice day as well, from 11 to 6. And as you mentioned, the Gochis family. Thank you to the Gochis. I always think of, you know, Bill Gochis and his thunderous voice and personality. And it just puts a smile on, you know. And but listen, Amalia, kalokurayo. Have a terrific, terrific festival, and thank you to the community for all they've done for us here on Grecian Echoes as well.
2: Thank you so much, Ted, and again, hope to see you next year, talking to you, and letting you know how well we're thriving and how continue we're doing.
1: Terrific.
2: Thank you so much.
1: Terrific, terrific. Amalia Hoffman, President of the Parish Council of Woburn, again, inviting you to their festival.

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1: Good morning. It is Friday, May 29th, warm and clear in Boston, a beautiful late May morning, highs near 72. U.S. and Iranian negotiators have agreed on broad principles to end the war. The Spurs demolished the Thunder 118-91 last night, forcing a Game 7 Saturday in Oklahoma City. Let's dive into the news, what happened and why. U.S. and Iranian negotiators have agreed to the broad principles of a memorandum of understanding to end the conflict, according to U.S. officials, with the deal now awaiting President Trump's final approval. The framework would reopen the Strait of Hormuz to commercial shipping and commit Iran, in principle, to disposing of its highly enriched uranium in exchange for lifting the U.S. naval blockade. Washington's position remains simple. No dust, no dollars. No sanctions relief until the uranium is gone. If Trump rejects the terms, officials say all military options remain on the table. The TELUS is visible now. Whether Trump signs today, tomorrow, or next week is the only question. Every dollar Brent crude falls when he does will eventually be felt at gas stations, shipping ports, grocery stores, and household budgets around the world. Iran also began restoring internet access this week after ending a month-long nationwide blackout, the longest in its modern history. The internet's return is a signal that Tehran believes the war may be ending. Governments do not reconnect millions of people to the world unless they believe the immediate danger is passing. In Europe, a Russian drone carrying explosives struck the roof of an apartment building in Romania overnight, drawing sharp criticism from the European Union. Romania is a NATO member, and incidents like this continue testing the alliance's promise to defend every inch of its territory. In Spain, Prime Minister Pedro Sanchez is facing mounting political pressure as corruption allegations continue to surround members of his party and family, 8 years after coming to power promising to clean up Spanish politics. And in the United States, a Blue Origin rocket exploded on a launch pad in Florida during preparations for launch. No injuries were reported, but the setback complicates Jeff Bezos's efforts to narrow the gap with Elon Musk's SpaceX. In Greek news, Greece's national university entrance exams, Panhellenius, began today. Tens of thousands of students are competing for 68,788 university places in one of the most demanding academic processes in the country. A European Parliament delegation also completed a 3-day visit to Athens examining Greece's management of EU agricultural funds. Officials praised Greek authorities for their cooperation while highlighting serious deficiencies in the previous payment system. And today, May 29th, is a date every Greek carries quietly. In 1453, Constantinople fell. The last Byzantine emperor, Constantine the 11th Palaiologos, died fighting on the walls as Ottoman forces entered the city. 573 years later, the memory remains. Not because Greeks live in the past, but because civilizations remember the moments that shaped them. In global finance, the S&P 500 closed at a record 7,563, while the Nasdaq reached another all-time high at 26,917. The euro remained steady near 1.16 against the dollar. Snowflake company stock surged 36.5% after strong AI-driven guidance, while Best Buy gained 5% following better-than-expected earnings. The remarkable thing is that markets continue climbing while a war still hangs in the background. Investors are already pricing in peace before peace officially arrives. And finally, in sports, The San

0: San Antonio Spurs crushed Oklahoma City 118-91 in Game 6 of the Western Conference Finals. The series is tied 3-3 with Game 7 Saturday night in Oklahoma City. The winner advances to face the New York Knicks in the NBA Finals. In European football, PSG, Paris, and Arsenal meet tomorrow in Budapest at Puskas Arena. Paris PSG seeks back-to-back Champions League titles, while Arsenal chases its first European crown. And the Red Sox lost to Atlanta 10-2 as a depleted Boston bullpen struggled once again to contain the Braves' offense. This is your Astra Report. Thank you for listening. News are brought to you by George E. Dennis to inform the Greek community of the news of the day.
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3: Γεια σου Γιάννη Μυρίση, αν μας ακούτε. 9 και 18 δείχνει το ρολόι στο στούδιο. 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It is a Friday. We just had wonderful, the Woburn Festival, Amalia Hoffman. And again, Woburn Festival kicks off today, 11 to 11 tomorrow. Hit the repeat button, and then 11 to 6 on Sunday. Kalimera to our Woburn community. 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Then we got a song dedication, so stay with us. All right, birthdays today on the 29th day of May. We have Angelina Junta, Pauline Petros, Irene Protopapas, and celebrating a milestone 90th birthday today, George Hasiotis of Boston. Chronia sas pola. Again today, George Hasiotis, Irene Protopapas, Pauline Petros, and Angelina Junta. Tomorrow, Saturday, May 30th, a couple of HBDs. Happy birthdays go out to Peter or Panayoti Chrysafides, Chrissy Boris, and George Kopsiaftis. They celebrate tomorrow. So to you all, a great big Chronia, Chronia Saspola. Happy the birthday to

Well, I received the nicest text message this morning from Evie and George Hassiotis, and I haven't heard from them in a while, and it was such a pleasant smile on my face. Well, Evie celebrated her birthday earlier the week. I think it was Tuesday, and George's 90th birthday is today. George and Evie Hassiotis, of course, great, great community members. Would you please play Ana Tengo for my life dance partner? Thank you for keeping us connected, she says, through Grecian Echoes. Evie and George, Nastepada Kala, my pleasure, and a very happy birthday to George, your lifelong dance partner. Chronia Tupola, Nata Hiliasis.

Yanatanga, once again, Evie and George Hasiotis, good morning. Good morning, Kalimera. All right, you are tuned to Grecian Echoes, 1550 AM. Let's throw another song your way and await Basil, the comedian.

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1: Well, it is 9:30 in the morning. It's actually 9:33 in the morning. And we have joining us, I'm going to assume from some beautiful island, maybe in the Caribbean or who knows where, Basil joins us on a Friday. Kalimera Horimas.
2: Kalimera, Teddy. How are you, my brother?
1: Excellent. Ship to shore?
2: Definitely ship to shore. I'm in Bermuda.
1: Ah, I love Bermuda.
2: In Bermuda, baby. Yeah, Bermuda. Yeah. It's
1: St. George, right? They park the ships now in St. George as opposed to.
2: Yeah, that's where they usually park, and they come over and stuff. And we spent a couple of days here. It's actually pretty cool. I've very rarely do overnights, and so this is going into the third day, and then we leave at about 3 o'clock today, and then so we had shows last night, and then we I got to do this thing called Liars Club with the captain of the ship, who happens to be Greek, and you know, so I'll be doing it with him and the cruise director, and we're doing that, and the place is going to be completely jammed out because it's just been one of those cruises. The audiences have been fantastic, and everything has been just great.
1: Where did it sail from?
2: From beautiful Bayonne, New Jersey.
1: Bayonne, New Jersey. So it was Jersey.
2: Yeah, many people experience a Vietnam flashback when they enter Bayonne.
1: You know, so, we've got the Boston to Bermuda. We've never had the Jersey to Bermuda. So I guess exists.
2: Yeah.
1: You know?
2: No two ways about it. There's definitely a different flair for sure. But we have a bunch of people from Long Island. And it was a couple of people who I played football against in high school and were on the same squad as I was. Back in the day, and they're here with their wives and family, and we've been just reminiscing about the old days and some of the crazy stuff that I did that I forgot all about.
1: Was that coincidental? Like, really?
2: Definitely coincidental. And it was kind of funny. So we did our shows, and it was nice hanging out with those people. It really was. You know, you reminisce a little bit about the old days and, you know, just have some fun. So it was definitely great. Again, you know, Celebrity Cruise Lines does.
1: Did you get off the ship in Bermuda? Did you get off the?
2: It's just a real great cruise line. That's all.
1: Yeah. Did you get off the ship in Bermuda?
2: How's things with you?
1: Did you hear me? Hello, Basil. Ship to shore. Looks like we're having some kind of a technical difficulty with the phone line. But again, from Bermuda. So there's the hang up and. There he goes. He'll call us right back. And we'll try it again. Basil, it looks like you're back, I hope.
2: Yeah, I'm back. I don't know what the heck happened. Evidently,
1: ship to shore.
2: A fish farted and we lost connection. That's all I can tell you. But, yeah, everything has been cool here. Everything is great. What's going on with you?
1: Good. You know, everything's good. You know, festival seasons are starting to begin. It's, although, you know, the weather, Red Sox are horrible, actually. We have the worst home record in all of Major League Baseball right now, and we're hoping to beat up on your Cleveland Guardian Indians over
2: the weekend. Oh, you mean the ones that are in first place? Yeah,
1: yeah,
2: sure.
1: Those guys.
2: I mean, that would be great.
1: Yeah.
2: Those guys, the Guardians, always known as the Indians to me.
1: Yeah.
2: But, yeah, they're playing great ball right
1: Bravo.
2: Now, the tribe is. And, you know, I'll always refer to them as the tribe. I'm sorry, I just don't.
1: Yeah,
2: go for
1: you and
2: that,
1: everybody else. Yeah, just like the Redskins. Redskins.
2: Yeah. Yeah, it's like calling the Red Sox the Stockings.
1: Yeah,
2: you know, you're gonna call them the Stockings. Yeah. They are the Red Sox, so it's the same bloody thing. But yeah, everything is cool. Everything's nice. The festival season is en route. So this way, folks, listen, for all you are listening, make sure you go to all of your local Greek festivals around the country. You got, especially in the greater New England area, you got to go. Because you know why? This is the way churches make their money. This is the way they keep their doors open. And you know, and all these people who are doing all the volunteer work are taking time out of their busy schedules. And you're dealing with a bunch of volunteers who basically have nothing to put in their pocket to show for it. They're doing it for the love of their church and their community. So go make sure you go ahead and visit them, and you know, and hey, have a meal, spend the day there, for God's sakes. I mean,
1: why don't you personally? We just had the president of the parish council, Amalia, on, but there's one festival that I would love to have you welcome the community to. It's Woburn Festival. It's this weekend, Basil. Woburn this weekend.
2: Woburn. Oh my God, the Woburn Greek Festival. What's the name of the church?
1: Annunciation Greek Orthodox Church of Woburn.
2: Woburn? Oh my God, if you haven't been to Woburn, you don't know what you're missing. At the Annunciation Greek Orthodox Church, go to the Greek festival. They have everything from souvlaki to gyros to moussakades, pastizos, dolmades, the delicious chicken, the Greek lemon chicken that just melts in your mouth. Spanakopita, triopites. Greek salad like you've never had before, and let me tell you about the pastries. These pastries were made for the gods. That's right. These recipes came directly from Apollo himself. He came down, said, these are the recipes. Oh, Apollos, I'm naturally. And he came and said, listen, Socrates loves these recipes. Plato loves these recipes. As a matter of fact, they cannot philosophize without these recipes. Why? Because they are all at the Annunciation Greek Orthodox Church in Woburn, Massachusetts. Make sure you get their times of playing. They're open today, Saturday, and Sunday. Is that right, Teddy?
1: That is correct. And tonight, Yorgos Karadzas and his Athenian Entertainment Band. What do you think of Yorgos Karadzas and his Athenian Entertainment Band?
2: Oh, Yorgos Karadzas, tonight he's coming. Oh, Yorgos, bravo ton Yorgos, masalato Yorgos. Akuse, as a matter of fact, Yorgos Karadzas, he will be going directly to Woburn after his show to make sure he grabs some of the greatest pastizo and moussaka you've ever had. So go check out Yorgos
1: Karadzas
2: tonight. Yes, whatever Teddy said. So make sure you get your tickets. Are there still tickets available, Teddy?
1: You don't have tickets to a festival. You just show
2: okay,
1: up.
2: Okay. Mother of God, listen, I'm trying my best. I'm pushing this, okay? Work with me. Anyway, I love it. Listen, man, the festivals have been great. So listen, Woburn, you owe me lots of money for doing that, but no one can do a plug like me, for God's sakes, Teddy. No one.
1: Mm-hmm. What else? I want to go back to Bermuda. Because I love Bermuda.
2: Running all over the place, doing my thing. Mm-hmm. I've been on this ship, believe it or not, since Sunday.
1: So you haven't gotten off?
2: Stay on.
1: I asked you that early, and you never responded. Have you gotten off the ship? Have you gone to Hamilton? You know, do something.
2: Yeah, you know what? I've been through Bermuda so many times. I've flown in, flown out. You know, I know this place pretty well, and I've seen it all. Mm-hmm. And so I'm busy doing a couple of things that I need to finish up. Okay. The one thing I will tell you about being left by yourself to your own devices, you get a lot of busy work that you typically couldn't do before, you can do now. Mm-hmm. And it's to be quite honest with you.
1: How's the weather?
2: If you guys, the weather, today, yesterday, and the day before, gorgeous. Mm-hmm. Gorgeous! But today it's a little overcast. Mm-hmm. A little overcast, and it is what it is. But it's actually beautiful. It's about 75 degrees. It's really comfortable weather. Mm-hmm. It's not too hot. It's just kind of perfect weather to walk around. And then everyone has to be on board by 3:30, and then we take off.
1: That's it.
2: It's real
1: back
2: simple.
1: To Jersey, and then what? Another? And then what? What about next week?
2: You still with me, Teddy?
1: Yeah, I'm here.
2: Did I lose you?
1: I'm here. It's him. It's you.
2: I'm a Teddy, can you hear me?
1: Yes, I can hear you. Can you hear me?
2: Yeah, I can hear you now. Okay. Yeah. Sometimes, unfortunately, and I'm going directly with
1: ship to shore.
2: AT&T. Well, ship to shore, but I'm going through AT&T with this, so it's a little bit crazy. But nonetheless, it is what it is. And, you know, hey, listen, we had think about our parents when they came over to America from a ship. There was no cell phones. There was no nothing. It was literally two soup cans and a piece of string was basically the greatest communication that you had back then. And back in the day, my God, the ship to shore cables and everything were kind of crazy.
1: Yeah, there he goes. He's in and out. I think we've lost him once
2: again. So bloody expensive.
1: Yeah.
2: Can you hear me?
1: Yeah, you're back. You're back. Bad connection.
2: Okay. Yeah, so I'm sorry about the communication, Teddy. There's nothing I can do about that.
1: I understand.
2: But, yeah, so it's always a little bit nuts and everything. So what else? Have you been catching my Hurricanes? My Hurricanes, baby.
1: Yeah, you know, I'm kind of a. I was rooting for Montreal, to tell you the truth. Well, you know, let's see. And then what a shame we heard. You know, NHL lost. You know, one of his.
2: Yeah, Lemieux.
1: You know, Lemieux, and who would have thought? And now to find out that he took his own life is what we're finding out.
2: Yeah.
1: Tragic detail, Claude Lemieux. Yeah.
2: It's you know there's. You know, that's another sport that has a lot of concussions that no one really speaks about.
1: That's all you can...
2: And, there was a movie, I think it was it called Concussion? It was about that famous doctor who wound up doing, who was, not Jim Otto, who was the center for the Pittsburgh Steelers who died, and they wound up taking his brain, and they saw that because of all the concussions... that the brain was actually, his name is on the tip of my tongue. And if someone can help us out, the Pittsburgh Steelers center, Mike, and he wound up, and they, when they did the autopsy, they took a portion of his brain to see what was going on, and the concussions really do damage.
1: They really do.
2: Got to think, it's almost... it's almost like being in a terrible car wreck every time.
1: Is it chronic pain? I mean, what? Who knows?
2: You know, it's kind of funny. My daughters were asking me, because if you look today, when you guys are watching a football game, and you see there's a little blue tent that's off to the side, and that's for concussion protocol.
1: Mm-hmm.
2: Back in the day, when I played, and up until maybe... 10 years ago, there was no such thing as concussion protocol, and the sad thing was is concussion protocol to us back in the day was your coach going, "How many fingers do I have up?"
1: Yeah.
2: And if you were within one,
1: you're ready to go. Let's go. Go back in. Hit him harder. Kill the quarterback.
2: Yeah. You went back. Yeah. They broke an ammonia capsule underneath your nose. And it bring you to a little bit, and then you go in. Typically, they keep you out for the series, and then they'll put you back in. Right after the series was over, and if it was another first down or whatever, you go back in. That's the way it went. I've been concussed 4 times, 2 broken helmets, and 4 concussions. So, someone's calling in, Teddy. They got to have the answer.
1: No, that's okay.
2: And it's okay. So. That was, to me, you know, the concussions really play a heavy-duty toll on athletes, especially athletes who hit, and they hit hard. Mm-hmm. Look at those hockey players. They hit just as hard as football players against the wall, when they're checked against the wall, when they hit
1: physical
2: into
1: sport.
2: Each other.
1: It's a physical
2: it's
1: sport.
2: It's a big physical sport.
1: Mm-hmm.
2: And probably Lemieux, who played a bunch of years and was an all-star, Hall of Famer. He, you know, I don't know what, you know, things he was going through his life, but he left behind a wife and a family, and it's sad. It's very, very, very, very sad.
1: Yeah, I guess that he carried the flame of the Montreal game earlier in the week, so who knows?
2: He did. He did. And it's so, so sad.
1: Yeah, you know, you hear about this from time to time, you know.
2: Yeah.
1: You know, everybody hears about that, and it's just, it's a very sad, sad thing, and, you know.
2: Oh, no two ways. Two ways about it. Any type of athlete, you know, and I'm talking, I mean, baseball players, too. Don't think that they don't get, you know, when they get beamed in the head.
1: Yeah.
2: I mean, they're, you know, and that's why I'm really against. I think that there's any actual, and I know it's part of the game, Teddy.
1: Mm-hmm.
2: I know that brushing someone back, you know, if there's retaliation.
1: Yeah, you don't see like quite that. As many concussions in baseball as you do.
2: No.
1: Certainly, as you know, football number one and hockey number
2: of
1: two.
2: Course.
1: You know, even soccer. You know, there's a lot of physical soccer.
2: Oh, come
1: soccer,
2: on, hitting your head against that ball, that's hard as hell. Are you serious? I've seen guys who get hit in the face. I'm like, listen, I'm ugly enough. I certainly don't need that to expound my ugliness, you know. So, you know, there was something that happened. You called me, and for all of the people out there, Amalia, who is a good friend of the station.
1: She's actually
2: a big fan of mine.
1: I went, just to interrupt, and I'm sorry to do so, I went to the wake last night. Her funeral service is happening as we speak right now, too. Yeah, but
2: a wonderful lady. When I wound up entertaining at their church, she picked me up. She volunteered. We had lunch. And she was such a sweet lady, a good friend. She had relations to people down in Wilmington, North Carolina, because a lot of her family was from there. Just a sweetheart of a woman. She actually, Teddy, I mean, I think she actually was the she was the chair of the golf tournament that you played at last week.
1: Yes, she was. Yes, she was.
2: And, you know, she was a hell of a lady. And to her entire family and friends and everything, my Silipitiria, and, you know, may her memory forever be eternal. Just a sweetheart of a woman. And sorry to see her go, because she would text me during the show every time I'd be on there. She goes, hey, I just heard you mention my name, or hey, you just talked about my church. Just a real sweetheart, and I'm sorry that we've lost her.
1: And you know what? Just like she was to you, she was to everybody, particularly her friends and all her community. And her professional career, she was an outstanding accountant. She had her own accounting firm for 30 years plus. And you know, it's just, it's sad, you know, memory eternal.
2: Yeah.
1: That's all I can say. I will always think of Emily with a smile on my face, because she always brought one to my face every time I would communicate with her. She's just always
2: wonderful. Was just like a good friend. She'd call me up, hey, how you doing? What's going on?
1: Yep.
2: What's happening? I was thinking about you. And, you know, when we were trying to raise money for one of my projects, she tried to help me.
1: Mm-hmm.
2: And she goes, let me see if I can find you some investors. I mean, she was just a real sweetheart. And the world is not as happy as it typically would be when she was around, but she was just so sad. But again, to all of her family and friends who knew her, my Silipitiria, and memory eternal, like you said. So anyway,
1: and Basil, just, you know, and kudos to you, because you have fans all across the nation. There's fans, and then there's those that really reach out and contact you on a frequent basis, that you know them, but you don't know them. And, you know, you show, it doesn't matter who they are, you're a fan of your fans.
2: I will tell you this. There are people who I know, Kathy Metropolis is one of those people. She's more than just a fan. She's a friend.
1: Mm-hmm.
2: Lucky, you know, her husband, just a friend. People who have seen my show and come back, hug me and kiss me like I'm a relative.
1: Mm-hmm.
2: And they tell me some of the sweetest stuff. Like, my God, you come into our homes. We watch you on the phone. We watch your videos every holiday. Like, and someone said something, it's almost like It's a Wonderful Life,
1: mm-hmm.
2: that we got to watch It's a Wonderful Life on Thanksgiving and Christmas. Well, we got to watch a Basil video.
1: Mm-hmm.
2: Hey, how do you think that makes me feel?
1: Yeah.
2: It makes me feel like $1 million. Mm-hmm. And, you know,
1: 2 million again, today. 2 million.
2: 2 million, yeah, especially given the, you know, the economy. But, you know, the economy is kind of okay. I've been doing all right on the market, so I've been very blessed.
1: Markets going to the moon.
2: Yeah, been very, very blessed. But, you know, I will say this. My fans make me smile.
1: Yep.
2: Some of the things I get from my fans, and I consider them not really fans, but friends.
1: Friends, yeah.
2: When I'm entertaining, when we did that show that we did over at your church, and it was like, these were all the listeners who come. They were like friends, and they treated me like I was a relative. Basil, how are you? What's going on? Hugs and kisses and this and that. And it doesn't matter what I could have said or not said. They were just with me 110%. And they, you know, I treat them the way they treat me, with respect, love, admiration. And I treat them the same way, because these people had other choices, but they decided to be with me. And that's why I love when I go and do a church event anywhere, especially in the New England area, because they hear me all the time on Grecian Echoes. They always get the opportunity to say, and I spend time with them. Teddy, I'm probably the one, I'll sign their T-shirts. I'll go ahead and have fun with them, and we'll laugh, and we'll have a couple of drinks. Sometimes I'm forced to leave a little bit early because I have to catch an early flight the very, very next morning. There she is. Kathy just texted me. She's going, Andros, baby, family and love. And I love you, Kathy. And just, you know, just beautiful memories and stuff. And that's what life is about. Life is too short to hold grudges. Life is too short not to go without friends. Be with friends. Don't be by yourself. Do things with people that you love to be with. And, you know, I love being with my fans. And I truly love what I do. And thank God I have great fans all over the world, not just in North America, but from Australia, who keep in contact with me all the time. When are you coming back? When can we see you? And then they'll take me out to dinner. And you know what? I'm not one of those guys who says, I can't do dinner with my fans. I can't. No.
3: Sure.
2: No,
4: feed me.
2: Away. Hey, I want to be at this
4: feed
2: restaurant.
4: Feed me. I'm ready.
2: You don't want to come? Yeah. You know, take me out, for God's sake. You know, but the thing is, what we do, and, you know, I will go there. And when I mention, like, if I'm doing a television spot, like in Australia, I did this in Australia, and I think I was in Melbourne. So
1: did we lose him again?
2: Space was jam-packed. I couldn't eat until the last person was left. And I had the most delicious moussaka I've ever had in my life. Oh, my God. The cream sauce was unbelievable. The bechamel was unbelievable. And everything was great. But I wound up going ahead and literally spending time, taking pictures, all that. And the guy was like, can you be here every weekend? I said, no, I don't think
4: no, I don't
2: so,
4: think
2: but
4: so.
2: I appreciate it. But it came out great, and I loved it. You know, and what was not to love when you're with your fans? Same thing when I'm in. And you know, and it was great. So I loved it, loved it, loved it, absolutely.
1: Yeah. Winding down here with Basil, the comedian from Bermuda. So what you're going back to Jersey? The boat leaves at 3. Arriving in Jersey when? Saturday? Tomorrow?
2: Is it? I think we arrive on Sunday.
1: Sunday.
2: We'll leave. I think we're going to stop at one more place just for like a half day, and then we'll take off and go straight to, you know, we'll be there on Sunday morning.
1: So where would you stop from Bermuda to New Jersey?
2: I think there's one more stop they're going to make. I said I think. I'm not sure.
1: But where would it possibly be?
2: I have no clue, Teddy. I have no. You think I know where the hell this ship is going? So yeah, I think so. Those people. I'm surprised I know how to find my own.
1: And then what's? And then what do? You turn around. Is there another? You said.
2: Yeah.
1: Back to Bermuda.
2: I gotta
1: again.
2: Get off the ship. Yeah, I gotta get off the ship. Clear customs, and then once I clear customs, I go ahead, and then I wind up coming back to Bermuda, and then do the same thing, and then I get off for a bunch of days, and Kula's sick, so I feel bad that I can't take care of her. But she knows how to, you know, when you're on the road, you know how to self-medicate. You give me a few aspirin, a couple of shots of NyQuil, I'm good the next day.
1: Yeah, you've got a travel first aid kit to get you through.
2: Oh, my God, yeah. And I know exactly what to take. I know if I have aches and pains, if I work out pretty hard, I'll take a couple of Advil. If I have a cold or whatever, or I feel the sniffles, I take some Tylenol
1: and
2: a couple
1: and
2: of shots
1: doesn't.
2: Of NyQuil. So I know exactly what's going on, but with my body. But I've been blessed because I really don't get too many colds, and very rarely do I say, you know, I don't feel so good. I just wind up, you know, taking some time off and laying down.
1: Basil, we love you. You know, have a safe week. Have a great, say hello to our Bermudians on round 2. Any Greeks on this ship? Any Greeks on this ship?
2: Was there any Greeks on board? But you know there is a Greek Orthodox church here in Bermuda.
1: There is?
2: Yeah.
1: I did not know that.
2: Go check it out. I've done shows here, absolutely.
1: Really? I did not know that.
2: Yeah.
1: I've never seen it. I've been to Bermuda.
2: You know, the Greek Bermudians, absolutely. Yeah. 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
2: 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And for my Long Island fans, hey, be part of the special that I'm filming. And it's September 19th. Get your tickets now. Don't screw around and get them. And Teddy, I love you. And I love all your listeners. I'll talk to you soon.
1: We'll talk to you next week. Happy trails. Bye-bye, Basil. We'll continue with more music. And don't forget the Cladino Cranks at 10:30. Arch Stamaris will be here after 11. It's Grecian Echoes Friday. I'm your host, Teddy Dimitriadis. 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

I just got the nicest text message from Michael Kondakis saying, nice mix of Claudino. 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

0: And we are into our fifth and final hour of Grecian Echoes programming on this final, it's the final weekend, and it's the final Friday of the month of May of 2026. You're tuned to Grecian Echoes again today, tomorrow, and Sunday, concluding the Woburn Festival. 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
1: Hey, Teddy.
0: Good morning, Art. How are you?
1: Good morning to you. I'm doing great, thanks.
0: I bet you're doing great. First and foremost, the happiest of news is Art and his wife Vivian became Papu and Yaya this past week. And
1: little Tommy George.
0: That's it. Tommy George.
1: Yeah.
0: And Stamaris.
1: Yes, of course, yes.
0: And, you know, Nasazisi. Yeah.
1: Thank you very much, thank you.
0: You and Viv must just be on cloud nine, huh?
1: Oh, we are. Yeah, we're so happy.
0: Yeah.
1: The happiness that you know because you're a grandfather also.
0: Yeah. So, when was the day of birth?
1: It was on the 26th. It was 5-26-26.
0: 5-26-26.
1: Yes.
0: That's great, great, great.
1: Yep.
0: Yeah.
1: Everything went smoothly.
0: Yeah. How big? How
1: 9 pounds, 1 ounce.
0: Oh, big boy.
1: Yeah.
0: Big boy. 9 pounder. That's a big one. That's just terrific.
1: Thank you.
0: That's great.
1: It's wonderful holding him. And
0: His
1: eyes are barely open yet. They open a little tiny sometimes.
0: Yeah. You'll see that. You'll see the development day by day. And it's glad your kids are closer. You'll get to see.
1: Yeah, that's nice.
0: You know, Zisi.
1: Thank you.
0: Also, before we continue, today is a day of significance in history. May 29th, 1453. And after a 53-day siege, Constantinople, the capital of the Byzantine Empire and the center of Eastern Christianity, fell to the Ottoman forces of Sultan Mehmed II. The city had stood for more than 1,000 years, protected by its massive walls, but the Ottomans brought powerful cannons that gradually breached its defenses. Emperor Constantine XI Palaiologos refused to surrender and is believed to have died fighting alongside his soldiers as the enemy entered the city. The fall of Constantinople marked the end of the Byzantine Empire and a turning point in world history. The city was renamed Istanbul and became the capital of the Ottoman Empire. For Greeks in the Orthodox world, May 29th is remembered as the ill-fated day, a day of mourning and remembrance for the loss of one of the greatest cities, the end of an empire that had endured for more than 11 centuries. So a little history right there, of course.
1: Yeah, I'm glad we're recognizing that.
0: Yeah, no doubt. So, of course, we're here to talk a little bit about electricity and a little bit about processing and what's new and equipment and so forth. But, you know, we started the conversation off, Mike, a little bit about rates going up. Bottom line, rates seem to be going up from all of our
1: electric
0: friends at
1: gas.
0: The electric company, electric and gas. So what's going on and what's the reason for it all?
1: I'm hearing economists talk, and they're saying that this war in the Gulf with the oil being stopped is not helping anything at all.
0: Mm-hmm.
1: And it's preventing the oil flow. And that it will affect natural gas, too.
0: Mm-hmm.
1: And so between these two, we expect that even from now, rates are going to be going up over the next few years.
0: Mm-hmm, mm-hmm.
1: And so, especially with gas rates right now, I'm helping people with their gas bills a lot.
0: Is that something new as well, gas as opposed to electricity? Is that something that you put into your portfolio as well?
1: I haven't been able to help people in the past so much because the rates were relatively competitive.
0: Yeah.
1: Now the rates are jumping off the chart.
0: Yeah.
1: And with the suppliers that I have, I'm able to drop people's rates quite a bit,
0: really?
1: Sometimes in half.
0: Natural gas.
1: As opposed to gasoline, your gas bill.
0: Yeah. I didn't even realize that you were dealing with that. You know, it's a different commodity altogether.
1: It is.
0: Yeah.
1: And I haven't been so much until recently when it's become a factor.
0: Yeah.
1: So I do that for business.
0: So where does this come from? Who are your sources? Where are they? Are they manufacturers? Are they, you know, what's the pipeline? Is it buying wholesale and distributing? How does that
1: work?
0: That's
1: what the supply companies do.
0: Yeah.
1: It's a commodity.
0: Yeah.
1: Like electric.
0: Yeah.
1: And so what these suppliers do is they get the supply,
0: mm-hmm.
1: and depending upon how long a person wants to take out their contract for, they
0: mm-hmm.
1: choose between 12, 24, 36, 48 months,
0: mm-hmm.
1: their choice, and they lock in a rate it's good price stabilization, so you can know what your costs are going to be.
0: Mm-hmm.
1: And so toward the future, when the gas rates go higher and higher, you'll be locked in at a lower
0: rate.
1: So it's a very good business strategy.
0: You know, several months ago, if not even a year ago, one of the things that we were promoting on one of the daily ads was the ability to lock in a particular rate, you know, lock mm-hmm. it in. And I'm assuming that those who did take advantage of that, you know, are counting their blessings right now. So, you know, that's what's happening, you know, lock it in and mm-hmm. and it can't go up, right?
1: That's correct. Once you lock it in with a supply company, it cannot go up, you know, for the amount of time that you locked it in for.
0: Uh-huh.
1: I'm also finding many of my customers, for example, mm-hmm. Their contracts end in, say, October, November, December of this year.
0: Yeah.
1: So what I'm able to do from now, yeah. while the rates are pretty low still, mm-hmm. is I'm able to set them up with a contract for as long as they want from now to start in October, November, December, when they expire.
0: Oh, okay.
1: So I can lock it in from now.
0: Lock it in and make sure that... okay, so you're looking ahead and... You
1: yes.
0: know, you,

0: I mean, that's your commodity. You got to see it. It's almost
1: it
0: like
1: is.
0: A, yeah.
1: And I stay months in front of it for all my customers, so we're not doing it at the last minute.
0: Yeah. At this point, how many customers have you accumulated? I'm curious. It's a lot.
1: Hundreds and hundreds.
0: You know, and just, you know, there's a lot of people that have been in your business, and they seem to do it part-time, but this is just something that... It's a commodity that you sell that everybody uses. So,
1: yes.
0: In a sense, you don't have, you know, whether it be, you know, the small homeowner that has just his electric bill and his gas bill, and all the way up to, you know, major institutions that carry a lot of power.
1: Yes.
0: And everybody in between. So there's
1: manufacturers, condo associations.
0: Yeah.
1: So a lot of big customers, too, that I deal with.
0: Yeah, yeah. Do you still do cold calling? Do you still, you know, knock on doors cold, ice cold? Do you, or have you stopped that?
1: I do some of that. I'm in some leads groups.
0: Yeah.
1: Sometimes they refer people cold, but
0: mostly
1: it's referrals from my referral groups.
0: Yeah, yeah.
1: It's customers who are just referring, opening up another location.
0: Let's talk about that, because you've been involved in that. And
1: thanks to Grecian Echoes for all the referrals I've gotten from Grecian
0: Echoes.
1: Well,
0: that's what it's all about.
1: Yes.
0: Thank you, obviously. Mm-hmm. But let's talk about these... referral group, business groups. You've been very, very active in that. I personally am not really, you know what I mean? I've got my own group here, but I don't really participate in any of this networking stuff. I have, and I've had some success with it.
1: Yeah.
0: Just not, you know, just don't have the time, quite frankly.
1: Yeah, sure.
0: But tell us a little bit about how that works and how, you know, you've developed, you know, a particular portfolio strictly from that. And I guess more the non-Greek, market than, you know.
1: Yes, my customers are, I have many Greek customers, but they're all different nationalities.
0: Yeah, yeah.
1: All different.
0: Mm-hmm.
1: And I do very well with different ethnic groups.
0: Mm-hmm.
1: So, I mean, I'm a member of some networking groups that meet twice a month, once a month, a few of them that meet once a month,
0: mm-hmm.
1: one that meets three times a month. So
0: and you pretty much go to all of the meetings? Or?
1: I do. Many of them are virtual, which helps.
0: Okay, yeah.
1: I'm a member of a couple of chambers of commerce,
0: mm-hmm.
1: and so I go to those meetings, too. They're fun.
0: Yeah, yeah.
1: In fact, the Neponset River Regional Chamber is my customer.
0: Uh-huh.
1: So I help them with their credit card processing.
0: Yeah,
1: I do
0: a little
1: for them.
0: Chamber of Commerce.
1: Yes.
0: Wow. How active
1: they
0: are
1: ask
0: these?
1: Me.
0: How many people are, you know, showing up? How many people are active in a local town Chamber of Commerce?
1: Hundreds, really.
0: Really? But how many people attend the meetings or attend the Zoom meetings? You know, is it the same?
1: Those are in-person meetings. Mm. At a lunch meeting, I'd say 50 or 60.
0: Really? Really?
1: Yep.
0: So a good size. Good size. Yeah.
1: And they have nightly meetings. It's 100 plus.
0: Really? Yeah.
1: So,
0: same type of thing, you know, get together, have a dinner, someone say a few words. Is that how those pretty much operate?
1: Yes.
0: Or is it more of a mingling crowd type of thing?
1: More of a mingling crowd.
0: Yeah. Yeah.
1: For the chambers.
0: Yeah.
1: But I get to meet lots of people there.
0: Yeah. Typically, what kind of businesses do you see people represented there? Everything from womb to tomb?
1: Really, a lot of different things.
0: Yeah.
1: The businesses that I have kind of focused on.
0: Yeah.
1: Between the auto repair, I have a lot of auto repair shops.
0: Yeah.
1: I have a bunch of tailor shops,
0: mm-hmm.
1: dry cleaners, a lot of pizzerias
0: mm-hmm.
1: and restaurants.
0: Yeah, yeah.
1: So I have a lot of all of those.
0: Mm-hmm.
1: In addition to that, I have doctor's offices.
0: Yeah.
1: I have businesses who send invoices to people to pay.
0: Yeah, yeah, do it that way, and they give that, you know.
1: Yep.
0: Do it that way. Everything just gets taken care of electronically.
1: Yep. Yeah. In fact, a customer I just installed yesterday in Waltham, Auto Body.
0: Uh-huh.
1: His Wi-Fi was a little shaky, and so what I did is I got him a terminal that has a SIM card in it.
0: Yeah.
1: So even if he's not within Wi-Fi range, he can still take payments and not have to worry about that.
0: Yeah, yeah. The equipment, there was something customer of the week a couple of weeks ago you'd sent in about one particular customer who was, you know, they're doing these transactions in a second now.
1: As yes.
0: opposed to, you know, so the equipment, it's all in the equipment now.
1: It is.
0: Yeah.
1: A lot of taps with either your phone or your card.
0: Uh-huh.
1: And it does. It happens in about a second. It's really fast.
0: Yeah, yeah.
1: Which really helps when the lines are long and
0: people
1: just want to make it happen quickly.
0: Yeah, that's it. And then it does all the math at the end of the day. You hit, you know, day's sales or whatever. However,
1: you can do it manually, or it can just kind of auto-close it, too. You decide what time you want it to auto-close, and it'll just do it automatically, too.
0: You know, I in another life, I had a pizza shop at one point.
1: Yep.
0: We took credit cards, and I remember that closing the credit card machine was a process every night, a 15, 20-minute process. Now auto-close.
1: Yes.
0: It makes sense. Auto-close.
1: It is. In fact, another business, I just saw the pizza shop in Walpole.
0: Yeah.
1: He wanted to have four terminals. He wanted to have two for his counter. And
0: you can mention the name if you want to, if it's kosher.
1: Oh, that's fine.
0: Feel free. Yeah.
1: Family Pizzeria.
0: Calimera.
1: George is the owner.
0: Good pizza?
1: Excellent pizza. Really, really good.
0: Yeah.
1: And a couple of terminals for the drivers also.
0: Oh, that's right. Drivers, too, these
1: yep.
0: days. Yeah.
1: I stopped in and saw Dante at New York Pie.
0: Yeah.
1: And love his pizza also.
0: Yeah.
1: And so I've got, among my newer customers, I've got China Spa and Massage
0: mm-hmm.
1: in Woburn.
0: Mm-hmm.
1: I've got another new Yummy Yummy Chinese restaurant. They're mm-hmm. located in New Jersey. They had called in.
0: So you're servicing someone in New Jersey from a phone call from a referral.
1: They called in, yes.
0: Yeah.
1: They found me on the Better Business Bureau because I'm A-rated.
0: Yeah.
1: And I've got another customer coming along in Texas.
0: Yeah.
1: An inventory tech.
0: And you can do all this. Now your business allows you an opportunity to do this remotely. You can just hook it right up.
1: I'd like to be, when they're local, I certainly like to go meet them, see them, and install them, teach them how to use it.
0: Yeah.
1: And I have a service team who is outstanding
0: mm-hmm.
1: at helping me do that and freeing up my time to do other things also.
0: Yeah. So you've, in a sense, you've actually, since the time you started with us, you know, you've grown a little bit of a staff. You have some assistants and it's
1: Thank
0: growing.
1: Goodness.
0: Yeah, it's all good.
1: It really helps a lot.
0: It's all good. All right, a little talk with Art Stammeris. He's kind of co-hosting for a little bit. We'll take a little break, enjoy a little music, and don't go anywhere.

0: Ipswich at the Hellenic Center. 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
1: I'm looking forward to that.
0: Yeah, really, really. That, you know, I can't, you know, I've been involved in the community for my entire life, and, you know, the parade, obviously, that puts together an awful lot of people, but that's over. Mm-hmm. You know, to have, you know, and it will sell out, 7,500 to 8,000, the Aganis Center, is going to be kind of something very, very special. It's going to be, you know,
1: he's
0: a lot of videos.
1: He
0: has developed almost a cult orchestra, following, excuse me. But, you know, 8,000, you know, New Englanders together in one venue to... It's going to be kind of exciting. I'm looking forward to that. Yeah.
1: Got a suite for 8 family members.
0: Yeah, you did. You're going to bring your family and you're going to...
1: I will.
0: Good for you. Good for you. All right, what else you got on the agenda? What else is resonating in your particular world? Anything worth noting? Any customers that maybe you want to acknowledge that we haven't heard from? Or, you know, it's all you.
1: I'll say Stathis Malakis.
0: Oh, Stathis.
1: Yes.
0: Yeah, yeah.
1: Over Desfina.
0: Yeah, Yasu Stathi, Agorimu. Yeah, yeah. And that's for the Desfina restaurant. And,
1: yes, it
0: you
1: is.
0: Know, and they use electricity. All the, you know, the AC, yeah. Good for you.
1: Thank you. I'm saving him some good money, so I'm happy about that.
0: I'm sure he's happy, too.
1: Stelios.
0: Which Stelios?
1: Over at DNA Pizza.
0: Okay, Kalimera Stelia. Yeah, yeah.
1: And Diane Caravitas.
0: Of course, Diane. Good morning, Somerville Strong.
1: Yeah,
0: yeah.
1: Sophia Pasidas.
0: Yep. Okay. Yeah. Our Hellenic Nursing Home. Yep. Yeah.
1: And those are the big Greek shout-outs that I want to be able to contact.
0: Yeah. Yeah.
1: And other people may not be listening right now, but those are the shout-outs that I wanted to.
0: Yeah.
1: Nick Belabasakis.
0: Yes, Nico. Yeah.
1: Over Nicholas Pizza, and I appreciate that George Kalkos just called in.
0: He did. What did he say? He goes, guaranteed to save you money. What did he say? He was funny. He goes, the money saver.
1: Yes.
0: That is the money saver.
1: that was really great.
0: You know, it's nice to see that, you know, people of the community are supporting one another.
1: And yes.
0: That's, and I'm glad you've got this opportunity to say thank you personally on the radio.
1: I am. I appreciate that. And Steve Dean and Ignatius Alapidi.
0: Yeah, the Alapidis brothers. Yeah.
1: Yep, Stephen Duncan.
0: Yeah.
1: So a few people I wanted to shout out also.
0: Yeah.
1: And did also want to say, I'm changing the subject a little bit right now.
0: Yeah.
1: Just to talk about credit card processing.
0: Okay, go ahead.
1: And there have been some changes in the marketplace. Rates are going up with MasterCard and Visa just due to some rules.
0: Mm-hmm.
1: I can help people save on, there are certain types of cards that people walk in with, you know, called Level 3. And that's the best thing to do right now. I know this is not going to make much sense. Level 2, the rates are going up. Level 3, I'm getting people on so they can save some more money in that
0: What
1: way.
0: Does that mean? What does that mean?
1: It's the type of cards that people have.
0: So, in other words, like cards. A gold card as opposed to a standard card type of thing?
1: Yep, that's it.
0: So, the higher the credit limit, the less the risk. So, in other words, if you have status of a gold card or a platinum card, you can get a better rate than the basic card? Is that what you're telling me? I didn't know that.
1: And I'm talking, yes.
0: Yes.
1: Level 3.
0: Uh-huh.
1: And from the perspective of the... business owner, I can also keep the rates very, very low because I'm a broker of about a dozen different credit card processing companies.
0: Mm-hmm.
1: So I can fit the right merchant with the right processing company. That's very important.
0: Is it important? Why is that important? What difference does it make? Explain that to me. I saw one of your posts and I wanted to ask.
1: Different companies specialize in different things. They weren't specializing in the health industry.
0: Yeah.
1: Another specializing in restaurant industry called a Figure POS.
0: Mm-hmm.
1: It's a new POS. It's really, really helpful.
0: Mm-hmm.
1: Compares to Toast.
0: Mm-hmm.
1: And there are new terminals anyhow that are much more secure than the previous ones. So with many of my customers, I just took the initiative to replace the terminals that they have there.
0: Mm-hmm.
1: That's just so it's more secure.
0: Mm-hmm.
1: They do the PCI compliance once a year, and I help them do that too. Very important.
0: Yeah. What percentage, you're in and out of restaurants all the time trying to sell them these systems. What percentage of the restaurants at this point are, you know, still taking an order on a pad of paper, and how many are actually, you know, I know many of them, you know, a little bit more high tech, shall we say, you know, right, taking the order on the hand device, and you know, others, and you know, others that are busy doing it that way, yep. Others that are still busy. So what are you seeing?
1: I don't see too many people writing it with pen and paper
0: anymore.
1: Really? Many of them. Some still do. Waitresses still do.
0: Yeah.
1: But certainly the trend has gone toward doing it on a terminal.
0: Yeah.
1: Or a handheld.
0: Mm-hmm.
1: And just the they can pick the menu item.
0: Right there.
1: And they can just cash out by inserting the card or tapping it or tapping their phone. It's very fast.
0: Yeah.
1: So the POSs are a big. Big thing these days.
0: Mm-hmm.
1: I can do that with laundromats. I can do it with car washes. I can do it with restaurants. Mm-hmm. Just all over the place. So changing out those machines has been a big deal.
0: Yeah. What about these machines? These credit card machines, as opposed to, you know, let's use a laundromat for example. Laundromats, you know, back when you and I were growing up, you had to load up with quarters. You had to bring up the quarters. You know, now, you know, then all of a sudden they take dollars.
1: Yes.
0: Now all of a sudden they take credit cards.
1: Credit cards. Yeah. And that they have their own gift cards also.
0: Yeah.
1: So, yeah, they do that and process in that way. And mm-hmm. and some get outdated after a while. They need to replace them.
0: Yeah.
1: So I help them with that.
0: Yeah.
1: And also want to just kind of emphasize that what a lot of businesses are doing, I give them their choice.
0: Mm-hmm.
1: A lot of them, I find, are doing this dual processing.
0: Mm, what's that?
1: It's like at a gas station. You see one price for credit, one price for cash.
0: Yep.
1: And you just choose.
0: You choose.
1: So a lot of businesses are choosing to do that.
0: Mm-hmm.
1: Because they don't want to pay the cardholder benefits for the cardholders.
0: Right.
1: So from the business owner's perspective, it's a huge savings. It helps them. It helps them a lot. Yeah.
0: In general, it's up to 5%, isn't it? Credit card costs can be added all together.
1: The most they can do for the dual pricing is 4%.
0: It's 4%.
1: It kind of tops off at that. Mm-hmm. And so that's the legal way to do it. There are other ways that are not legal. I certainly do it the legal way, as many of my processing companies do.
0: Yeah.
1: So I help people. And there are many businesses that don't want to do it that way,
0: mm-hmm.
1: in which case I just provide them with the lowest rate possible.
0: Yeah, that's all you can do. Just give them the lowest rate.
1: And
0: they absorb it.
1: They absorb it.
0: It's part of the cost of doing business.
1: I help them stay away from junk fees and
0: non-PCI
1: fees.
0: Yeah.
1: And so that's a lot of what I do, and like I say, many businesses, many times, they'll send out invoices or texts by text, by phone. So a lot of them do that.
0: Yeah.
1: But I did want to just emphasize to people just that electric rates and gas rates
0: are going up,
1: and
0: so
1: they will
0: now's
1: be going.
0: The time
1: it
0: to lock
1: really
0: in.
1: Is.
0: Yeah.
1: They'll be so happy that they did.
0: Mm-hmm. And again, you know, callartnow.com, right?
1: Yes.
0: Give them the phone number once again.
1: It is 617-877-1007.
0: That's it. Art, and we hear his voice every day, and he really, it's amazing, you know, the hard work that he puts into it. I see Art quite frequently now, organizations, AHEPA, Alpha Omega, and always there with a smile, and always, you know, really, really a professional at exactly doing that, finding the right, you know, electric source at the right price and credit card processing and who knows what's down the road.
1: I'd like to give one additional number.
0: Yeah.
1: Because I have a staff now.
0: Okay.
1: I do have an 800 number
0: mm-hmm.
1: that goes to my staff, and certainly I get notice of that too.
0: Mm-hmm.
1: I'll say it is 833-902-4788.
0: Mm-hmm.
1: So that's 833-902-4788.
0: Yeah.
1: And my receptionist, Jessica, will pick up the phone.
0: Yeah.
1: And she's very, very helpful.
0: She's on staff at the office now. Yeah.
1: She is, yes.
0: Terrific.
1: And she also, I've got a friend of mine, Arnold Schechter,
0: mm-hmm.
1: and he has been, I've known him for 40 years since college.
0: Mm-hmm.
1: In the past couple of years, he's been helping me a lot.
0: That's great. That's great.
1: With management skills and also just, helping a lot with administration so I can get out and bring more
0: business
1: to them.
0: Get out and hit the road. That's what it's
1: at. Yeah, big help.
0: Yeah. Art, thank you so very much. Again, congratulations.
1: Thank you.
0: To you, to the family, Papu Art Stammerus. That's it. All right. So with that being said, I'm going to put the program on autopilot for the rest of the ride. Actually, I told Art I have an appointment with my chiropractor coming up, so I'll get there on time. Have a great, great weekend, everybody, and I'll see
1: you. Thank you very much,
0: Peter. Thank you, Art. Don't forget Peter Kukritis today from 5 to 7, and I'll be back in the seat for the Sunday Big Show with Nicoletta this coming Sunday. Bye-bye, everybody. Have a great weekend.

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1: Well, a long time ago, when the earth was green, there were more kinds of animals than you've ever seen.

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1: The crack was good in Cricklewood, but they wouldn't leave the crown. 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

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And all the bars in the village are open all night. 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

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They began abusing her and me soul, says I, me shillelagh, I let fly. Galway boys were by and so I was a hobbling with the lower hooray. 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

0: You've been listening to a countdown of the most popular Greek songs of the week. 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

0: 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They're some of our favorites. Speaking of which, up next, a story from one of our regular contributors, Joy Neal Kidney, and she listens out of WHO in Des Moines, a powerhouse station, one of the great stations in this country. And today, Joy brings us the story of her great-grandmother's periwinkle quilt. Here's Joy with the story.
1: I didn't know about the quilt top until several years after Laura Goff had died. But my great-grandmother and I, the first and last of our family strand of oldest daughters, ended up sewing by hand on this same quilt. Born shortly after the Civil War in a Guthrie County log cabin west of Monteith, Laura Jordan was already a fourth-generation Iowan, but the first born in the state. When she grew up and became a country school teacher, Laura bought a gold watch so she could ring the school bell to call the children to class on time. Back in 1890, when Laura married Milton Sheridan Sherd Goff, she had to retire from teaching. She no longer needed that gold watch, so she traded it to her father for something she needed more, a cow. Laura bore 11 children in 21 years. While Sherd moved his family at least 13 times, out of state twice, seeking greener pastures, Laura agreed to move anywhere in the United States, but she wanted to live where her children could be educated. During that time, 5 years was the longest they lived in any one place. When three of Laura Goff's sons were drafted during World War I, she knitted socks and mittens for the Red Cross and Guthrie Center and helped roll bandages. She assisted with the births of the 10 children of her oldest daughter, who had two sets of twins. When the infant twins died of whooping cough in 1929, Laura made their lace and satin burial gowns. Laura Goff worked hard, knew how to do without, could make a good meal from almost nothing, and according to her daughter, could get more writing on a postcard than anyone. Probably the first woman in our family to vote, she wrote her daughter on October 19, 1920. Miss Grizel speaks at the Christian Church at 2:30 tomorrow and tells the women how to vote. Think I will learn how it's done. Laura Goff was widowed in 1930. When World War II broke out, two more sons served in the military, as did six grandsons. Three of those grandsons lost their lives. When great-grandmother Laura died in 1962, I was a freshman in college. The periwinkle quilt top lay folded in a closet in the little house on North 4th Street in Guthrie Center. No one wanted that quilt top of colorful pointy patches set together with ecru octagons with raw seams underneath. Well, the angle of the diamond-shaped pieces wasn't quite right. The thing would not lie flat. As the quilter in the family, I was offered the curiously lumpy thing. I knew that if I adopted the quilt, it would haunt me until I took the entire thing apart. But for the next 4 years, it lay folded in a box in West Des Moines. I finally disassembled it, thread by thread, my tiny stork-shaped scissors pulling out great-grandmother's neat little stitches. The fabric of the octagons was really too heavy to quilt through, so I discarded them and carefully washed the rest. Not until a year later did I cut out new octagons and recut the multicolored diamond shapes. Slowly, I repieced the whole top by hand, which turned out larger than the original. That meant that the red border, which really enhanced the rest of it, was too short. I still had half a dozen remnants of fabric from Grandma's closet, Mercy, one was that very piece of red. There was just barely enough of it. Meant to be, Great-Grandma would have said. I stitched by hand through fabrics my great-grandmother had chosen, cut out, and sewn. With fingers that had learned how to sew not that long after the Civil War. Fingers that were already 75 years old when I was born. There was a lovely feeling of timelessness. Over the next 2 years, I hand-quilted a spider web in each octagon and a chorus of singing birds around that cheerful red border. I presented the periwinkle quilt to the third generation in this mother line of oldest daughters, my own mother. We agreed that great-grandmother Laura would have approved.
0: And a beautiful job by Monty Montgomery on the production, and a special thanks to Joy Neal Kidney for that beautiful piece of storytelling. And, you know, a broadcaster who started in Des Moines and on WHO, Ronald Reagan, in his parting address to this country, said the following words: if we forget what we did, we won't know who we are. And Joy Neal Kidney is reminding us that we need to know our family stories in order to understand our nation's stories. And the fact that she lost two kids to a whooping cough and three to a war, and her great-grandma traded a watch for a cow, and was the first woman in the family to vote. But there was a time when women could not vote in this country, and now there's no such thought. Remarkable story about a beautiful country and a beautiful family story by one of our favorite contributors, Joy Neal Kidney. Her family story, well, it just seems to continue here on Our American Stories.

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6: I mean, the word resilient is used a lot. I would substitute the word boom for the word resilient. I mean, a couple numbers. First of all, we had gigantic retail sales, which is now growing at over 9% at an annual rate for the past 3 months. And then yesterday, we had big numbers for manufacturing, industrial production, but manufacturing up 6/10 in April, 4.5% annually for the last 3 months. These are adjusted for inflation. Business equipment, 8% for the last 3 months, annualized rate. These are huge numbers. What you're seeing is both the supply side or the business side of the economy is booming, and the consumer side, the retail side, is also booming. Consumer demand. Now, I know we've had the hike in energy prices. I get that. Gasoline prices have gone from, you know, less than $3 to about $4.50 nationwide. I understand that. I'm not denying it or trying to gloss over it. And it's not a fabulous thing, and it may be hurting some people, okay? I feel your pain in that sense, but it's not killing the economy. It is not killing the economy. And we're not experiencing supply shocks. There are supply shocks, oil supply shocks in other parts of the world, including China and Europe. But the U.S. is not.
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0: And we continue with Our American Stories. Danny Elfman came to prominence as the lead vocalist and songwriter for the new wave band Oingo Boingo in the early 1980s, as seen in the Rodney Dangerfield comedy Back to School. Since scoring his first studio album in 1985, Elfman has composed over 100 feature film scores like Batman, Beetlejuice, Men in Black, and Good Will Hunting, to name a few, as well as compositions for TV shows like The Simpsons and other work as well. Here to share his story is the man himself, Danny Elfman. Let's take a listen.
1: Music came to me very late in life. I didn't grow up with music around me. By the time I was in middle school, I was pretty certain I wanted to pursue a career in nuclear biology. Although I'm sure I wouldn't have lasted long in that, but it just seemed like a cool thing back then. And really the luck part was that my parents moved from one neighborhood to another in Los Angeles between middle school and high school. And so I started high school with no friends. I had to make new friends from scratch. And I happened to fall in with a kind of an arty group. And I realized that I'm like the only one in this group that doesn't play an instrument. I was like the non-musical member. But in that group of friends was a trumpet player named Michael Byron. And he turned me on to Stravinsky.

Prokofiev led to Shostakovich, led to Bartok, led to, you know, and then before I knew it, I was really, I know when I first time I heard Prokofiev, I felt like this is just music from my blood. And, you know, I have Russian roots, and but I knew nothing of Russian music, and somehow it just felt like it was just connecting on this deep kind of cellular level. And so 2.5 years of high school, I didn't quite finish, but I had planned to travel around the world with a friend, and I decided I will secretly pick up an instrument and try to learn it. And so we both brought on this world travel, he bought an alto sax and I bought a violin. Also during that period of time, I became infatuated with a 30s jazz artist named Django Reinhardt.

But I ended up, by another coincidence, starting off this world travel in Paris, because my brother lived there, quite randomly. And I was practicing in his apartment one day, and I'd only been playing for about 5 months, and the director had come in while I was practicing. When I came out, he goes, "Why don't you come with us on the road?" And I go, "Me?" It's like, I can't play. He goes, "Yeah, you're good enough for us." And I did. And I did my first performing and wrote my actually first couple of pieces. 1 year before that moment, I had never even picked up an instrument. And by the time I came back, my brother had started a musical theatrical troupe modeled after the group that I toured with in France, which was called Le Grand Magic Circus. And he started a group called the Mystic Knights of the Oingo Boingo. And even though I arrived very ill with hepatitis and malaria and a number of other things, he goes, "It's okay, you can take a couple of days off, then I'll bring you to rehearsals and you can start. You'll be our musical director." That's how I started in music. Is in the 6-7 years I spent with the theater group, we actually started getting better and better musically, went from 8 to 12 pieces, and everybody had to play 3 instruments. So we could be a string ensemble, a brass ensemble, or a percussion ensemble. And it was a very weird group. But in the string and brass stuff, I was still infatuated with 30s jazz. And I wanted to do arrangements of early Duke Ellington work from about 1932, 33. And I figured the only way I'm going to get it right is to learn how to write it down. So transcribing Duke Ellington was my first time writing on paper. And at the end of those 7 years, I wrote my first very ambitious piece. It was about a 6-7 minute, 12, written for, you know, all everybody in the group. And I called it the Oingo Boingo Piano Concerto No. 1.5. But it was kind of inspired by bits of Prokofiev and bits of Stravinsky. And it was my first time writing, in fact, you know, like a small chamber work. And after that, I disbanded completely and started a rock band.

So I almost said no, but I remembered writing that one piece, the last piece I wrote for the Mystic Knights. And I said, well, if I can write for 12 pieces, I can write for an orchestra. It's not that different, because, you know, I finally thought about it and I said, you know, it's a 65-piece orchestra now, but I'm not writing 65 individual parts. You got your first violin, second violins. And I said, and I just decided, I'm just going to take a chance and do it. But I knew nothing about that either. Never dreamed of becoming a film composer. I was just a lot of random accidents in my life. And I just had so much fun writing Pee Wee's Big Adventure that I said, I'm going to... And it's also the first time I ever stood in front of an orchestra. And the sound was so amazing. It was pretty addictive. I think right at that moment, I was like, I want to do this.

0: So for 10 years, I was both in a rock band, writing and producing and performing and touring. But I tried to get in two films every year around my band schedule so I could learn. So in those first 10 years, I did a number of albums and tours, but I also tried to get 20 film scores in there, more or less.
1: And you've been listening to Danny Elfman tell one heck of a story about his life. And if one word comes to mind for me, it's serendipity. He just wanted to learn an instrument to tour the world. And he picked up the violin. And while practicing in Paris in his brother's apartment, some guy, random guy, walks in and says, "Hey, come join the band." He goes, "I haven't been playing long." "You're good enough," the man said. And he was good enough. And he kept on going. One band, another band. All of it, by the way, sparked by one composer, Stravinsky. And then the call from Tim Burton himself, the legend. And as he put it, "I never dreamed of being a film composer." When we come back, more of this remarkable story, the story of Danny Elfman, here on Our American Stories.
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7: And we continue with Our American Stories and with Danny Elfman's story, beginning with his theme for the 1989 Batman movie starring Michael Keaton.
8: So for 10 years, I was both in a rock band, writing and producing and performing and touring, and but I tried to get in two films every year around my band schedule so I could learn. So in those first 10 years, I did a number of albums and tours, but I also tried to get 20 film scores in there, more or less. You know, this was 1985. There wasn't MIDI notation or anything like that yet. So I would kind of attempt the best I could to play parts into a tape recorder to play for the director, because I wasn't a pianist. And also, Tim, you know, and other directors, they want to hear, they were getting to the point, in the old days, Bernard Herrmann would just play on piano for Alfred Hitchcock. Here's your themes, here's how it goes, but they wanted to hear more of what it's going to sound like. So I started getting cheap sample synthesizers to kind of mock up strings and brass, and I found myself recording all the parts and getting a cue approved, and eventually, after a couple of scores, I realized that I'm mocking up the entire cue before the director signs off on it, and then when he finally does, I'm going back to square one and writing all of it down. And it's true, I was working 16 hours a day, like 7 days a week. It was crazy. So that was my first 10 years, was very intensive training, and also was still in the band during those 10 years. So it was just insane. But slowly, I built up my confidence. I mean, I just...

0: stumbling into the Simpsons theme was much just like winning a lottery or something, in the sense that, all right, in Oingo Boingo, we did a show one night and got this terrible review in the LA Reader by a critic named Matt Groening. And it was such a nasty review that I took exception, because normally I loved our bad reviews. And like, the worse the better. That was energy. You know, bad reviews and criticism and negative energy always provided a huge fuel source. That was my atomic fuel. That's what kept me going. That's what motivated me. But in this one case, I really took exception, because he admitted in the review that he only saw the encores. He missed the show. And I wrote this letter back saying, if you're going to say what you're going to say, that's fine, but you got to sit through the show if you're going to write the review. So they printed the rebuttal. As the years go by, I start seeing this comic in the LA Weekly called Life in Hell. And I said, Matt Groening, he's that who did that review. But I like this comic, and I hated the fact that I really liked what he was doing, which means he had talent. Because when you really don't like somebody, you don't like them to be talented. You like them to be talentless hacks, and clearly he had talent. So now it's many years later, and I get a call. There's this show. It's called The Simpsons. It's an animated show, and Matt Groening is the, he created it. He wants to meet you. Ah, this will be interesting. So I go in, and, you know, we talk, and they play a pencil sketch kind of version of the thing. I really liked him, and I liked what they did, and I said, no one's ever going to see this. So never make it past, you know, a couple episodes, but it looks like fun. And I said, if you want something really retro, I'm the guy for it. If you want something contemporary and modern, I'm really the wrong one. Because I saw it, and it just really brought me back to Hanna-Barbera, the Flintstones. In fact, the opening kind of has a Flintstone energy to it, you know, going to work and the car driving and the whole thing. And I grew up on the Flintstones. So I said, I think it should be like in that mode, that, you know, it should feel like that kind of weird 60s TV thing. And Matt was like, yeah, cool. And as I'm leaving, you know, we shake hands. He goes, by the way, you probably don't remember, but I said, yeah, I remember. And he goes, we're cool now? He goes, yeah, we're cool. And I wrote it in the car on the way home. Literally. I wrote the whole thing in the car on the way home. And I got a call back the next day saying, we love it. And then a few weeks later, I was with the orchestra recording it.
1: You know, I just have to keep challenging myself. After 10 years, now I'm just a film composer. And it was starting to get frustrating. Because the thing is, I love writing for film, but it's also very, you can't write what you want to write. You have to write what serves the film. And so many times I'd be writing a cue for a film, and it ends. I go, oh my God, that was just like a minute and a half or 2.5 minutes. And I could have taken that to 8 minutes long and really enjoyed it. And so there was a point where we started touring live concerts of my film music. It was called Music from the Films of Tim Burton. And I would look at the audience listening to it. And I remember we were at the Lincoln Center in New York, and somebody came from the other side, you know, from the opposite side. He says, God, kill to get that audience in the for our concerts, because it was a very enthusiastic audience. And that's where I started thinking, why not try to write music that bridges between what I do for film and what I love about classical, and just give myself this huge challenge. And so the first piece was for

0: American Composers Orchestra in Carnegie Hall, and that was great. And I did a few more, and then it wasn't until 8 years ago that I decided I'm writing a violin concerto, my first, and I'm going to do a piece every year, which means I'm going to start saying no to paid work. But it felt right because I knew it was going to take my income down significantly, but yet I did so well as a film composer. It felt like I should be giving it back also on the other side and keeping myself sharp. Writing the classical, the concert music is so much harder, like infinitely harder for me than writing a film score.
1: And you've been listening to Danny Elfman tell the story of his life. And my goodness, the story of how he got to compose the score for The Simpsons, we all can learn a lot from it. It turns out he gets the call from the very man who gave his band a terrible review in an LA newspaper. And worse, he hadn't even really seen the full show. And of course, we learned from Danny that he got motivated by that kind of thing. He actually liked the negative review. It got him going. And then he gets the call from this same person who had a lot of talent. And he was developing a little show called The Simpsons. And when he meets him, rather than hold a grudge, he basically lays down the law. If you want retro, I'm your man. If you want modern, I'm not. And we are all blessed with that remarkable score and Danny burying the hatchet on this guy who ripped him in public. When we come back, more of the story of Danny Elfman here on Our American Story.
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1: And we continue with Our American Stories and with Danny Elfman's story as told by Danny Elfman himself. Beginning in this segment with his score from Tim Burton's 1993 classic, The Nightmare Before Christmas.

0: I used to argue with this conductor who worked with me in Elfin Breeze. He says, film music is the classical music of today. And I go, no, it's not. People come to a film music concert to hear music from films they love. You can't take the films away from it and still have an audience really show up to hear that music. Not only that, but frequently, we really have to simplify. And I'm not allowed to get in. Occasionally, there are scores that can get very dense and elaborate, but it's not often. You know, I'll write a certain thing and I'm really excited about it. And the director goes, oh, God, what's that? I go, sorry, let me just take the counter, take all the dissonance out, take the counterpoint out. How about now? Oh, it's much better. Thank you. So it was just the ability to get away from that and really push myself further. It keeps me going because, like, and when I finished that violin concerto, I felt like it almost killed me, literally. And I said, I'll never do it again until the next year. When I was offered another piece, I said, sure. And I realized, okay, you know, so it's just like childbirth, you know. My mother, I think, after my brother was born, saying, no more children. But then, you know, you have a cute baby a year later. So, well, maybe one more. And kind of similar. What you do is you forget the painful part. And you remember the fact that I really like how this thing turned out. This, you know, this baby is actually really cute. And the pain that getting there doesn't seem so intense. And then before you know it, it's like, we're doing it again. I don't actually plan out anything that I write. I just listen to a lot of music that I really like, and then I start improvising. And I might start with between 8 and 12 short compositions. And then I'll go, okay, so here's a bunch of stuff. Now let me pause and go back and look at what was number 1, 2, 3, and start to write a little more. And I'll find that number 1, number 3, number 6, and number 8 are starting to expand. And now, rather than just being like a 30, 40 second idea, now it's, oh, well, this is like, is developing into something. And I find that certain of the pieces tend to just evolve. And some of them, I'm just hitting a dead end going, no, it was an interesting idea, but it doesn't want to be more than 30 seconds. You know, it's just a short idea. And others just take on a life. And then I start focusing on those. And then I see, can I put these 3, 4, 5 pieces together and make a cohesive element? And I think I have all my concertos follow the same thing. And I realize I can't get away from it. And it's all because of Shostakovich's first, you know, the first and the fourth movement kind of relate to each other. There's a stylistic sense of what they are and how they develop and move. And the second and the third go this way and this way. You know, the second movement is like insane, and the third movement is like so soulful that it's one of the most soulful things I've ever heard in my life. And yet the second movement almost feels like it could be like Carl Stalling, like crazy cartoon music. And so I'm kind of OCD, and I, you know, get pulled into symmetry. And so the symmetry of 1 and 4 speaking to each other, 2 and 3 going different directions, makes perfect sense to me. So as often as I try to get away from that, it keeps coming back because there's a symmetry. That's how I put it together. It's really just dive in and feel my way through it. Don't like think my way through it. At least for me, that's just how I function. That's how I work with every film score, you know, 110 films. I don't block it all out. I find my major themes, and I'll pick maybe 3 or 4 scenes in the film. And of those scenes, I know I'm going to have my major thematic material. It starts with a heavy push and a desperation of like, oh, I don't know if I'm going to get it. And I feel like I'm pushing a boulder uphill or a train, really. And then at a certain point, I've got some momentum going. And now it's kind of coasting along. I'm still pushing, but it's a lot easier pushing because now it's starting to. And then if I'm lucky, it's going to start downhill. And now I'm holding on. That's the parts that I long for because I don't know what's going to. Suddenly something happens. And I go, I don't know what that is, but I'm not going to question it. It's happening for a reason. I'm just going to let it go. And that's the fun part. It's like now I'm following the piece of music rather than making it fit in an exact framework that I pre-intended. But I do try to think of how will the musician play this and or is it even playable? And sometimes I have to go to the musicians and go, is this thing I'm thinking of even playable? And they'll say either yes or no, but if you make a slight alteration here, you know, certainly when I'm doing concertos, you know, I'm working with the soloists in that regard. You know, it's like there's, they'll be like, well, this particular fingering is not quite possible, but if I finger it like this and this, and at first I thought, oh, that's horrible, I'm not doing my job. And then my violinist said, let me show you Brahms' violin concerto with Wakayem, his notes all over the place. And that, you know, I love the fact that Wakayem would go back and go, XX, you know, like that X stuff out. And some of those, Brahms just ignore. I know you don't like it, but it's in. And she said, trust me, they work with their musicians, even Shostakovich. Yes, so I said, okay, if Brahms and Shostakovich are working with their players to give them, you know, corrections and ideas, then I don't have to feel bad about it. But, you know, sometimes I just have to get input, you know, especially if I'm writing piano parts, you know, they're occasionally, I'll write, they'll say, you know, look, for these two bars, I need three hands. So, oh, yeah, right, yeah, I can see that. And again, I'm just trying to challenge myself. It's just, you know, it's like you keep yourself moving or you become, you die artistically, you become a relic. And I know that I'm at that point where I could rest on my laurels and, you know, films that people like, and I don't have to do anything more, but I'm not ready to do that. And so, you know, I'm loving the fact that I'm at this weird place in my life where I can go from playing the cello concerto with Gautier Capuçon, fly back to the U.S. and within 2 weeks be on stage at Coachella with an electric guitar on me. And I go, this is insane. I don't know if anybody's got the pleasure of like literally going from Vienna concert stage of the world premiere of a cello concerto to the rock and roll stage, well, barely 10 days later. That kind of extreme juxtaposition is what I love. And so I'm not the most famous composer. I'm far from the most famous rock and roll artist. I'm far from the most famous film composer. But I get to do all these things simultaneously in a way that I don't know if anybody else has quite had the same experience. And so I'm just considering myself blessed to be having this opportunity for this moment in my life.
1: And a terrific job on the production, editing, and storytelling by our own Greg Hengler. And a special thanks to the Library of Congress for doing what it does. All the people who work there, if you've ever been to Washington, D.C., and you visited the Library of Congress, you know what a remarkable building it is. But what's inside? Well, you'll see researchers there, students there, people of all kinds trying to find or source some aspect of American history or American life. Visit the nation's capital. So much of our history is locked there. A special thanks to Danny Elfman, too, for sharing this story, because it's such a remarkable story, this last chapter, that he wants to create this new kind of music that bridges great scores, and he toured with a musical tour with Tim Burton's music and loved it. But he thought, well, this isn't really classical music. Please don't say it is. But how can I bridge the gap between classical compositions and these scores? And of course, he does it and manages to do it in a very unique style. He plays and then he writes. And that reminds us of Duke Ellington. We told a beautiful story about Duke on this show with the great Terry Teachout. And that's what Duke Ellington did. He'd let his band play, and then he'd write, and then he'd tell them to try something else, and he'd piece it together. And it was a unique way to be a composer. And it was the Ellington way before it was the Elfman way. And at the end, look at his work and his body of work. Beetlejuice, Batman, Men in Black, Good Will Hunting, The Simpsons, so many more. Plus being a rock guitarist for a big band, plus playing in string quartets, a unique life. A brilliant life. Yes, he said, I'm not the most famous composer. I'm not a rock and roll guitar legend. I am not the most famous classical composer. But he may just be, Danny Elfman, the only guy who can lay claim to being great at all three and doing all three simultaneously. The story of Danny Elfman here on Our American Stories.
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